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1: Ladies and gentlemen, as you know, we have something special down here at Birdland this evening. 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
12: 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Hello, Elfi. First of all, welcome back to Mexico.
14: Thank you. I'm excited. It's good to be back, even though I'm in Nashville right now.
12: It's a pleasure to have the opportunity to have a moment with you again. So, all is not lost. Tour looks incredible and a star this week. How does it feel to be sharing this new energy with the world right now?
14: It's amazing. I love, it's kind of cool, you know, cause it's pretty, daunting to play, you know, a record that, a brand new record that nobody knows yet, right back to back with a record, my biggest record, you know? And so, yeah, man, I, you know, but I have to say, like, the whole first set, which is mostly the new record, Room 12, is, seems like people are loving it and, like, really responding, like, so, I don't know, so big, and, like, people are singing the songs with me already, and it's really cool. I'm really happy, so...
12: I know, you are performing at the Auditorio Telmex in Guadalajara on November 25th, and your Mexican fans are known for being extremely passionate, and one of them, I have to confess. So what are you looking forward to the most about this specific crowd?
14: You know, I just like the exchange, you know, like I can't explain, like when I'm on stage, I can just feel it's energy, you know, it's all an exchange of energy, always, it always has been, you know, so I just really feel, you know, and my, you know, my fans worldwide are like, you know, amazing, you know what I mean, I don't want to be like, but I really feel like, you know, I feel like no different than my Mexican fans, it's like an incredible energy, you know, like really, really, you know, passionate, uplifting, all the things, so it's fun.
12: 10 years for Los Tunju album, and now we know this show features two unique sets, including the entire Los Tunju album. Yeah. What inspired you to structure this concert this way for your fans?
14: You know, I just thought it would be fun. I was kind of more about like, I'll do a few shows, you know, like maybe one in each area. As a, like, I would, you know, just have one show that people come down. But then I was like, I'm putting out a new record. If I didn't have a new record, I might have done that, you know, just gone around and done, like, you know, that anniversary. But I have a new record, so I just figured, I would, bring them both. And, my managers were like, do it every show. I'm like, really? And I was like, yeah, you know what? I feel like, I think there's lots of people that would feel like they missed it, you know, if I didn't do it at the show. And this way, it's kind of like I'm getting to, like, you know, I'm getting to show them my new shit without, so, cause it's, you know, when I go to see a band that I love and they only play all their new stuff, it's hard sometimes. Cause, you know, the record just came out, so maybe people have listened to it, they haven't listened to it, I don't know, you know. It seems like many of them have. But I'm not like, you know, like one of those people that thinks like, oh, I put out a record. It takes time to build and like everyone's listening to it, right? So I think you build things, and I've done nothing if not built many things in my career. So I'm really happy, to do that. And it's been really fun, interesting. And, you know, I called it the All Is Not Lost tour. And for many reasons, All Is Not Lost as far as, you know, all is not, I'm not only playing Lost in You, and all is not lost in a time when, you know, things are like, you know, depending on what side of the news you get on these days, you know, things can seem very hopeless and terrible, but I believe in hope, I believe in goodness, always existing, you know, sometimes it might, like, get tested, or, you know, like, might not prevail, like, all the time, but, you know, there's nothing we can do except, you know, keep going and hope and fight for good, in my opinion. You know, I mean, we're going through a hell of a time right now in America, and even, you know, like what's going on with America bordering on Mexico and people, and it's, you know, it makes me very angry, many of the things going on in the world, but I have to be like, all is not lost.
12: And talking about the new album, Room 12, is deeply personal. You mentioned it captures a very transformative season of your life. What does this album mean to you right now?
14: It just, you know, almost like what I'm talking about, like, you know, hope, but like, you know, understanding that, you know, hard things, bad things happen, and the way you handle them, the way you get through them is you at the end of the day. When you're like, you know, before you, you know, pass over into the next world, you're gonna maybe think about things, or you're gonna have this assessment of your life and how you got through things, like, you know, with forgiveness, with decency, you know, whatever. Like, you know, sometimes it's, you know, it's not at the time of the incident or whatever happens and you leave things a certain way. And, but, you know, all you can do is wish that person well and hope that they feel the same for you. I don't know. I just, it's got just my stories in it. That's like why it's room 12. Room 12 for me was like a metaphor for like, and 12 is like a number of cycles and completion. But the rooms, I feel like songs are sometimes like a room, like you go in and dwell in for a second and like it has a whole aura or energy in there that, and that's what I think songs do as well.
15: Okay, and talking about your music, has a beautiful balance of nostalgia, freedom, emotion. How do you manage to keep your live performances feeling so honest and spontaneous night after night?
14: I don't know. You know, I mean, I don't know what just happened, but I just don't like, I don't plan it. I don't think about it. I get up there and then it's kind of when I meet one person, I do the same thing as when I meet a room full of people. I just kind of look around and I get this vibe, you know, and I just, you know, I figure out how to turn it up for people and for myself and I kind of just connect to people.
15: Making album has several moments: composing, recording, producing, recording video, social media promotion, and more. What will be your favorite part of making and release a new album?
14: I think probably my favorite part would be like hearing reactions to it and seeing if people like it on social media. But like, you know, pushing it, we're in such a different place now where even if you're on a major label, you still have to do all those things. And sometimes it matters, sometimes it doesn't, it happens anyway. There's so many things. And so I think I just like, I do as much as I can. And then I just try to really bring it live and I trust the universe as far as the journey. I mean, listen, you know, Lost on You was not a song that was easy to get out there. I had no idea. I put it out in, I don't remember, like sometime in 2015, and it didn't even hit until almost the end of 2016, early 2017, and then it didn't even hit Mexico until 2018-19 or something like that. So, yeah. So it the journey of a song is so fascinating and I'm doing what I love, and what I feel like is my purpose in life. So, I'm constantly trying not to sweat that part of it and just be like, do it for the love and put as much love and, depth and, soul into my work, and then the people that need it will find it. I have to just breathe. That's it.
15: Your voice is so powerful. Do your song usually start with a melody, a lyric, just a feeling in your ukulele? I mean, I know every artist has their own unique way to create a song, but for LP, how is the process?
14: It varies, you know. My least favorite one is when I don't have a title or a concept and it's just I have some like melody that I love, or like We Caught a song in Room 12. I had those, like, it was just like that, and then I had this melody for a while and I was like, I had the whole story, like I knew what it was about, but I didn't have the line. I remember my friend who I'd written some other songs with, I just ran a song by her, Laura Lobos. She's on When I Think of You with me. And I was just like, I kind of want one Spanish line in this, you know, and like, maybe, you know, something with heart or something like that, which I obviously know what corazón is. But, and she said, duele mi corazón. And I was like, that's dope. That's it. And I, cause I was like, that's the line I needed. And, yeah. And it just made, you know, it brought the song. It was already a very romantic melody, obviously. And it felt like in the beat and everything. And I felt like it had like a Latin pull to it, you know? So that's why I wanted a line in Spanish. But, you know, my Spanish, obviously, I don't write in Spanish. Andrea does. And so, like she has she sings the Spanish, we wrote When I Think of You together. And, she sings the, Spanish, her verses in Spanish, which is dope.
15: I believe that lyrics create a connection with fans. There are some that you listen to and you say, oh, that's happened to me too. Oh, that's how I feel too. And I think it's something that happens with your music. How do you feel about this connection with the people who listen to your music?
14: I love it. You know, I just feel so honored and like still so like amazed and surprised and, you know, like, happy that that a person connects to something, like, even like, you know, when I write, a woman was like, I met her the other day, I was trying to rush because it was really late in the venue and there was a lot of people at this meet and greet that I was doing, and she's like, could you, I'm gonna, and she had already lyrics of mine tattooed on her, and she's like, can you write, in your deepest, darkest hour, life hits you like a sun shower on my arm? I was like, okay. Because I wanted to do it well, you know, I'm like, do it nice. I mean, she's gonna put that on her body forever. But like, it was really cute, you know, and just that someone, you know, I'm watching people have my signature tattooed on their body. I'm always kind of like, wow, all I've ever had was like, you know, a couple of, were a girlfriend's name on my body, you know? And that didn't work out.
15: I love tattoos, but I have a few, but I have a rule. No names.
14: Names or faces. I had my first like love of my life's name on me, which I was like, I'm never gonna take it off. No. And then like, you know, the first girl, and then had to like kind of sit through like 5.5 years of like, you know, sleeping on this side of me with like seeing the other woman's name on my, I was like, then I got in another relationship and I was like, you know, I'm not going to put them through it. So I just put my mom's name. So like, you know, so it's like, it's my mom's name. So that's how I figured it out.
15: And you releasing Don't Stop. What can you tell us about this song?
14: That's like the kind of like the, it's funny, like, you know, when I found out that that was the song that we're like, you know, working to radio and stuff, I was like, of course that's a song. You know, I put all these deep songs. I love that song. I love Don't Stop. And that's the thing. Every song doesn't have to be like, rip your heart out and eat it. And like, you know, I wrote this about that time that I changed my life. You know, it was just about a beautiful night that I was spending with my new love that's still with me, my lady, and, you know, just like sitting on a rooftop in Venice in California, in LA, and just being like, yeah, like with one of my best friends, Cecil, and just being like, this is a fun night, man. You know, like, I don't want, like, and when we were sessions, we were joking around about like, it would be fun to write to like one of those old cheerleader claps when you're like, let's go, you know? And then, I started singing Don't Stop and all that stuff, and so it was really simple. And it was like, you know, it was funny when the label was like, can you write like a short brief synopsis of what Don't Stop is about? I'm like, it's about not stopping.
15: Don't stop.
14: You feel good? Do you feel good right now?
15: Don't stop. Can you feel that?
14: it's really like I don't know if I could talk about it right now. It's deep.
15: And now talking about your tour, your Mexican fans are very excited about this visit. What would you say to them, especially those here in Guadalajara?
14: Oh, I mean, it's going to be great. I love Guadalajara. Again, I'm just very effusive about Mexico always. I've just had nothing but great times there. Great people. Some of my best friends in the world live there, are, you know, from there. And, you know, I've learned as dating people from there. I love Mexican people. There were a bunch of women from Puebla. They were last night. They were so cute. They were squeezing the crap out of me. They were like, give me hugs. I was like, they're strong. But it was like, I get so much love from there that, you know, I can't, what can I say?
16: In Mexico, in Guadalajara, I love you too.
14: Yeah.
16: I can tell. Thank you so much for your time.
14: Thank you very much.
16: And we can wait to see you at the Auditorio Telmex on November
14: 25th. Yeah.
16: And have a wonderful tour.
14: Thank you. Thank you. I'll see you soon. It's coming soon, November. It's almost October. Then boom, I'll be in Mexico. I can't wait. Thank you.
16: You went to Mexico and Guadalajara loves you. And we are ready for room 12.
14: All right. We will see you very soon. I can't wait. All right. Adios.
16: Bye. Thank you.
14: Thank you. Gracias.